0: And for some other people in some other market, they were asked not just to just show the PVC. Some, they actually got the PVCs from them and made like photocopies.
1: Photocopies of the PVCs.
0: They made photocopies of the PVCs, you know, and then a certain politician came over, you know, paid a visit to the Babojas, like the executives of the market,
1: yeah.
0: And they handed them those photocopies and says, we are giving you 60,000 votes. These are, meanwhile, thugs were the ones who went from shop to shop, threatening
1: to force those things out of people.
0: That to the point where they told them, if you don't have, we will get. I never believed that INEC agents could go to people's markets.
1: No, it wasn't INEC agent. So another thing they did here was that they fronted somebody. It wasn't even a thug.
0: Obviously.
1: They fronted somebody that would say that was going from shop to shop.
0: And saying, we have information, give us your information, we're going to get, and in no time. Well, Nigerians were going to INEC offices and shouting, my PVC, give me my PVC, you make a mistake, you put male instead of female, change it, give me back. And we're seeing all that on the news. These people's PVCs were being prepared on time. They were getting them, making copies of them, and then saying, we are supporting, you are causing people to do things under duress. And he's correct, because well, some of the people said they wouldn't come. You know, they would tell them, okay, you will buy something. You will buy something for the people who are going to march. Is it by force?
1: I think our electoral system is really defective.
0: Is it by force?
1: Because we can't continue with this process is defective. And if this process persists, we may never get the desired people that would do, that would cause a change.
0: Oh.
1: You know, either at the local level, at the state level, or the federal even.
0: Even the local government elections.
1: You can't
0: everywhere.
1: Get the right people.
0: Councilor elections, councilorship elections, you would hear a lot of these things going on. Why are you people? You will see to ordinary ward elections, you hear them tell people on the street, this shop, if you don't vote for us, we will remove your shop. This person is paying rent, paying their light bills, doing everything, paying to local government for their shops. Why are you threatening them?
1: And you're still threatening them.
0: Why are you threatening them?
1: Let's take another call. We have another call here. Let's see. Hello.
2: I greet you, Sherry.
1: Yes, please.
2: This is Evangeline Johnson. I'm calling you from Agbapa right now.
0: Welcome.
2: I thank God that I'm opportune to talk to you this afternoon, because this talk of a thing, it breaks my heart. Is this the way out? Look at Osun State. If I listen to what is going on in Osun State, I remember Rivers. I now ask myself, is this the way Nigeria will go? Is this how we develop this country?
1: We can't move
2: this
1: forward.
2: It's
1: impossible.
2: We can never move forward like this.
1: It's impossible.
2: So Nigerians, please. This is not the time to shout. This is not the time to get angry. This is not the time to kill. This country belongs to all of us. If we still allow these people this way, we will remain like this forever. And we can never allow it. This 2027, as you said, somebody come and buy food or buy somebody PVC. We, the Nigerians, we are going to buy the same PVC back.
0: Okay.
2: Those people that
1: Ora flock for
2: us,
1: Ora,
2: those
1: yeah?
2: people that, wait. Those people that flock us last elections, if they flock us this election that is coming, we are going to flock them back and collect Nigeria. Yes.
1: Thank you.
2: We will never allow these people to continue this way in this country.
1: Thank you.
0: God
2: continues to bless us.
1: Thank you.
0: Amen. Yes. God
1: thank
0: bless
1: you for
0: too.
1: Calling. Appreciate it. We have a call on, I think we got a call waiting for us already. Let's jump on it.
3: Hello,
0: welcome.
3: Thank you, Esther. How are you? This is Kenny from Shimoga.
0: Welcome, Kenny.
3: Yeah. Quadri, good evening.
1: Good afternoon, Esther.
3: Good afternoon,
1: Kenny,
3: rather. Yeah, you know, we referenced to the people that are sick. Believe it or not, I just called Professor Ladimeji to find out if he handles, you know, CKD patients.
1: Yeah.
3: And he does. So I don't know if it will be of any benefit for the gentleman that is Okulora, you know, for him to have.

0: have that information.
1: Okay.
0: You know, in terms of, you know, for treatment anyway.
2: Okay.
0: That's by the way. Then I was wondering, Professor Martins that came yesterday.
2: Yeah.
0: He also does kidney diseases, right? He treats them, right?
2: I am not sure.
0: Okay. Wow.
2: Sure.
0: Once we can get that information, I really would stay tuned because he said he's coming back tomorrow, I think.
2: Yes,
0: once
2: back
0: we can get that information, maybe we can do those kind of synergies. But I'm listening with rapt attention and I'll see what I can do. God bless Nigeria and good job, both of you. Have a good one. Take care.
1: Thank you so much.
2: Bless you,
1: Winnie.
2: Kelly. Thank you.
1: Thank you.
2: Messi is here. Hi, Messi.
3: Hello. Good afternoon.
2: Good afternoon.
3: Baby lawyer.
1: Ma. Good afternoon.
3: This is Messi.
1: So good to hear from you, Messi.
3: Hello. Welcome. So that the thing go enter well.
2: Okay.
3: Until lato okay. Ti wo ba ti stop pe. To ba wi pe nikan ni lu ile da. This thing that you are saying, then come to our Gura Igberigbe here.
2: Okay.
3: This is me, knock my hand in my chest, bang, collecting people, their voters card, they will bring money, this, see the whole community. Then come to CDA to CDA with my korokoro eye. Then come any area at all, they meet you in the road, then this, then that. My dear, we are deceiving ourselves in this country. Nigeria is not going to move forward because of Torotoro Kobo. They collect their account number. They collect everything from them. And they give them their voters' card.
1: Mm-hmm. They collected their permanent voters' card.
3: Money, we enter it.

0: 99.3 Nigeria Info. Overdose right here representing Femi and the gang. And yes, we surely know how to give you the biggest stories in the world of sports. All for your listening pleasure. Wherever you are listening from, we say welcome to you. Yes, I say welcome to you this morning. Now straight to the headlines. Four Ugandan boxers missing after, of course, the Glasgow Games. Talking about the Commonwealth Games in Glasgow. Dinkpa unveils Nigeria Karate Federation blueprint. Falcons seek WAFCON quarterfinal ticket against Egypt, even as Falcons will control their destiny, says coach Justin Madugu. Mike Kaba targets under 20 AFCON ticket against Ivory Coast. Lagos ready to host 2026 CAF Awards. Aroko Dare ready for Conference League task. Onyedika relishes Frankfurt challenge, and Pochettino signs new USA contract until 2030 World Cup. Ladies and gentlemen, let's go. All right, then. Yes, it's all about giving you the biggest stories. Let's start off with this. Well, I don't know if I should say it's sad, but funny news. Four representatives of the Ugandan boxing team have vanished after the conclusion of the Commonwealth Games in Glasgow, Scotland. The missing athletes have been identified as Angel Katsushabe, Nuhu Bate, Ibrahim Kemis, and Emily Nakalema. According to Ugandan reports, all four boxers failed to meet up with the rest of their teammates for their scheduled return home. Speaking on the condition of anonymity, one of the missing boxers said that the four athletes intend to seek asylum right there in Scotland. Now, the boxers stated that they wish to continue their pugilistic careers in a country that offers better training facilities and opportunities. They also appealed to Ugandans for understanding and asked not to be judged for their decision. Meanwhile, officials are currently working to locate the athletes, with the Ministry of Education and Sports set to release a statement shortly regarding the incident. Well, of course, talking about the Commonwealth Games, Nigeria, yeah, they really did well. They went all the way above and beyond and finished as, yes, you could say, Africa's highest medal winners right there as far as the games are concerned. And you could say it was a very, very, very good one. But then President of the country, Bola Ahmed Tinubu, has vowed to strengthen sports development and create greater opportunities for Nigerian athletes after Teams Nigeria's impressive outing at the 2026 Commonwealth Games, where the country won 24 medals. Nigeria finished the games with 10 gold, 7 silver and 7 bronze medals, a performance the president described as a reflection of the resilience, discipline and determination of Nigerian athletes. Well, let's of course hear from one man who also is proud of the team and what they did, talking about the chairman of the National Sports Commission. Of course, you already know the National Sports Commission prepared the athletes, took them all the way and ensured that they really gave everything in terms of winning medals for Nigeria. Well, he is Malam Shehu Diko, and yes, he had this to say after Nigeria's performance at the Commonwealth Games in Glasgow.
1: I think we clearly missed our objectives, and I think we even surpassed the objective of what we want to do, because the objective are many folds. So it depends on the way you look at it. First and foremost, we said we want to have our best performance that we can put together, and I think so far so good from all internal purposes. Comparatively, this is the best performance ever for Nigeria in the Commonwealth Games. Secondly, we want to see the position of the work that we have done the last 2 years. How far are the athletes doing, the preparations and what have you, and the arrangement and the way the camp, the Team Nigeria is working. And we have seen a very, very good scenario on that. And the final outcome is very good. So we want to see what our elite athletes will do, the gaps and everything, because we also have an eye. The Commonwealth Games is not the final on its own. It's part of the process. The end of the game is to make sure that we arrive at the Olympics in 2028, which is the final, and the global activity is well prepared. And also to see that the young ones that we brought on the table are also developing, to see what they're doing. So everything has come together the way we want it. I'll speak to you.

0: lot of athletes are on the plane home to Oregon to participate in the World Under 20s. So it's just who are participated here. Everything is quite brilliant. And then the facts behind the numbers, Nigeria was the top African country, the top 10 among the top countries.
1: So with everything that I've seen, are you not convinced?
0: Since we came in at the National Sports Commission, we told everybody that every sport is there to us. Every sport will be given the necessary tools and necessary enablers to be able to live his dreams and to also be to develop the way he should. And that's what we have been doing.
2: That's what we've been doing, of course. Malam Shehu Diko saying attention must shift to the Olympic Games in 2028. While saying, of course, they did quite well as far as the Commonwealth Games are concerned. Well, let's move on right here on the show. Still Sports Drive over those driving you through the stories. Let's talk about the newly elected president of the Karate Federation of Nigeria. His name, Chukwudi Dipa, and he has unveiled an ambitious roadmap aimed at repositioning Nigerian karate for sustained growth, unity, and international success. In his inaugural message, Dipa outlined immediate priorities, including convening the first meeting of the new board to set the Federation's strategic direction and reuniting the Nigerian karate family through constructive engagement with all stakeholders. As part of his vision, the Federation, will immediately commence preparations for Nigeria's participation in the forthcoming Japanese Ambassador's Cup, the UFAK Championships, and other international competitions, while establishing a sustainable athlete development pathway from grassroots to elite level. Well, you could say after a shaky start to their title defense, 10-time champions, the Super Falcons of Nigeria. Yes, they have their eyes on a ticket to the quarterfinals of this year's Women's Africa Cup of Nations as they face Egypt in tonight's final Group C match in Rabat, Nigeria. Of course, you remember, suffered a shocking 3-2 defeat against Malawi in their opening game, but followed it up against, of course, Zambia with a spirited 1-0 win to keep their dreams alive. A win today will see them move to 6 points with their passage to the last eight, dependent on the result of the other game between Malawi and Zambia. Egypt lost 6-0 to Zambia on the opening day of the group and fell 3-1 to Pacesetters Malawi, but the Falcons will not be underrating the girls from Misri. And coach Justin Madagou says he will deal immediately with the challenge of finding replacements for defender Tosin Demey and midfielder Jennifer Echegini, who are both ruled out of the contest following disciplinary issues. Demey was sent off against Zambia for holding back Barbara Banda, who was clear on goal, while Echegini accumulated 2 yellow cards in the team's games against Malawi and Zambia. Madagou, who tweaked his starting lineup against Zambia on Saturday, has more tweaking to do. Christy Uchebe, who did well at centre-back following the Demey's expulsion on Saturday, is likely to start alongside Osinachi Ohale, with Tony Payne favoured to start alongside captain Rashidat Ajibade and perhaps Alimatu Ainde in the middle of the park. But let's hear from the man himself. He tinkers the Super Falcons of Nigeria. His name, Justin Madagou, and he definitely had this to say at the pre-match presser of the game coming up tonight. The Super Falcons of Nigeria up against the Egyptians. Let's hear from Justin Madagou today.
3: It's a serious matter. We have done all the various permutations of what can get us through, and we know exactly which of the permutations can take us through. We want to have our fate in our hands and not leave it for anybody to decide for us. So we are going straight for what we know will put us through, and that we are aware of. You know, there are so many ingredients that make a team succeed. And even on the field of play, sometimes you also need, there are things you acquire in the process of the game you play that you can also transfer to others. If we still feel Odega is not doing too well, we would not have brought her for this competition. After every game, you have to go back, sit down, do an analysis, and then get a, assess the performance of the team. Like you said, a lot of things went wrong, particularly in the first game, which we went back, do some corrections, and try to make sure that we avoid a repeat of it in the next game. And we all agree that it was much better in the second game.
2: All right, much better in the second game. Well, what about Osinachi Ohale? Well, you already know she definitely has also been immense right here for the Super Falcons. And against Egypt, she also had this to say in the pre-match presser. Ohale, well, let's hear from you this wonderful, lovely morning on Sports Drive. What do you have to tell us? Okay, talk to us there. Are you ready? Okay, she is.
4: Second game we played, we already know what's at stake. We know the importance of the game, and we're going to take it with all seriousness and even do much, much better than what we did in our last game. Yeah. 6 WAFCON, 5 champions, and this is my 7th one with the team, and it's still the same passion, the same love for the game and all of that. That's what has been pushing me, and the love in the team. It has always been there, it has always remained the same. I know most of you are expecting to hear something, but yeah, we keep pushing, and then make sure we take the 6th one for myself and then the 11th one for the country.
2: All right, yeah, 6th one for myself, 11th one for the country. Osinachi Ohale, ladies and gentlemen, right here on Sports Drive. What are your expectations? By the way, all things being equal, I will be your match commentator for that game later tonight, 9 p.m. Nigerian time. It's the Super Falcons of Nigeria looking for a quarterfinal ticket against, you could say, the ladies of Egypt. Okay, so let's move on the show right now. Let's leave everything Super Falcons and talk about the under-20 national team. Yes, talking about the Flying Eagles of Nigeria. And you already know, Adu Mike Haba is the man who surely will be looking to make things happen as far as qualifying for, of course, the continental engagement is concerned. Well, head coach, yes, Adu Mike Haba of the Flying Eagles remains confident his side will bounce back from their recent setback at the WAFU B Under-20 Championship when they face host Ivory Coast in today's decisive clash for a place at the Under-20 Africa Cup of Nations. Now, the Flying Eagles were beaten 2-0 by Burkina Faso in their final group game over the weekend on Sunday, to be precise, missing out on the chance to top the group and setting up a semi-final clash against the hosts. Although Mike Haba's team booked an early ticket to the knockout stage after beating Ghana and Togo in their first two games, they needed at least a draw against Burkina Faso to finish top of the group and secure a more favorable semi-final pairing. However, they will face host Ivory Coast in today's, yes, knockout round. And of course, Burkina Faso will take on Niger in the other semi-final. Only the semi-final winners will qualify for the 2027 Under-20 AFCON, which will be played in Ghana. And Adu Mike Haba is upbeat about Nigeria's chances. He says, and I quote, "Football is about learning, responding, and showing character in difficult moments. We will learn from the setback, stay united, and shift our full focus to the semi-final against host Ivory Coast. Our belief remains strong, our spirit remains unbroken, and our mission unchanged." Really nice. Meanwhile, Lagos State Governor Babajide Sanwo-Olu has assured that the state is ready to host this year's CAF Awards after a 5-man team from the Confederation of African Football, CAF, inspected the Wole Soyinka Center for Culture and Creative Arts, popularly known as the National Theatre, the designated venue for the ceremony. The CAF team arrived in Nigeria last Thursday for an inspection of facilities being put forward by the country to host the organization's 48th Ordinary General Assembly and annual CAF Awards ceremony. The team, led by former NFF presidential aspirant and CAF's head of safety and security, Dr. Christian Emeruwa, The delegation also includes Mohammed Bakr, who's, of course, in the technology department, Inas Ahmed in travel and accommodation, Salah Mustafa of transport, and Havre Dasundo of branding. They were received by officials of the Lagos State Sports Commission, led by Leko Fatodu, the director general, as they inspected the National Theatre. While Abuja will host the CAF General Assembly on the 21st of November this year, Lagos will take center stage for the ceremony, honoring the best players and all outstanding performers in African football. Dutch giants Ajax Amsterdam have received a major boost on Super Eagles forward to La Rocadari ahead of tomorrow's UEFA Conference League third qualifying round clash against Shelburne. Now, La Rocadari completed a season-long loan move to Ajax from Premier League club, well, former Premier League club, we could say, Wolverhampton Wanderers last week, with the Eredivisie side holding an option to make the deal permanent for £17 million at the end of the season. He made a perfect start to life in Amsterdam over the weekend, scoring just minutes after coming off the bench in Ajax's 3-1 friendly defeat over Volendam. A friendly victory, yes, over Volendam, not defeat, beg your pardon. Despite the encouraging display, there had been uncertainty over whether he could be available for Ajax's Conference League tie against Shelburne due to registration issues, although the club have now received clarity on the situation. Ajax host Shelburne at the Johan Cruyff Arena, and that's tomorrow night, as they meet to secure a place in the UEFA Conference League playoff round. Meanwhile, Super Eagles midfield player Rafael Onyedika says he's relishing the new challenge after completing a blockbuster move to Bundesliga side Utrecht Frankfurt, becoming the sixth Nigerian to play for the German club. According to a statement announcing the transfer, the 25-year-old joined Frankfurt from Belgian champions Club Brugge on a 5-year deal running until June of 2031. And you could say it's a very, very good one right there for the man himself, talking about Rafael Onyedika. Well, let's hear from him as to what motivated him right there to join.
5: Well, what convinced you that Eintracht Frankfurt was the right club for your next step?
6: It's an amazing club, fantastic club. I followed them a lot the past years, so it's the right place for my development.
5: What are the ambitions with Eintracht Frankfurt, and what can the fans expect from you this season?
6: The ambition is to bring the club back to the top where it belongs. And the fans we expect 100% from me.
5: Timo, Rafa, ein neuer Spieler für die Sechserposition. Was macht Rafael aus deiner Sicht zum idealen Spieler für die Sechs?
7: Bringt natürlich schon relativ.
2: Alright then. Well, you heard Utrecht Frankfurt TV. Yes, indeed. Shout out to you guys. Of course, you heard the voice of Rafael Onyedika. Well, he'll be hoping to also learn the German language. Yes, amongst them, Dankeschön. Which means thank you very much. Yeah, you're welcome. All right, time for me to go straight to the phone lines right now. You know the numbers to call. 0201-277-0993 for the men, for the ladies. It's 0201-465-7190. Let me hear from you this wonderful morning. Hello, good morning to you. Welcome.
8: Yeah, good morning.
2: Yes, sir. What's your name? Where are you calling from?
8: Yeah, me from Java.
2: Yeah, me, welcome. Let's hear you.
8: Yeah, sorry, I don't want to confront them. The Super Falcon.
2: Yes.
8: Have they not paid their deal for the last...
2: They have. They were given before the Malawi game.
8: Because yesterday I was listening to one program. I think I'm confused.
2: So don't that's be confused. Don't be confused.
8: So I wish them a good outing.
2: All right. We all do. Thank you very much. Yes, wishing them a very good outing, he says. All right, then. 99.3 Nigeria Info. Let's go to the phone lines once again. Hello, good morning.
9: Elda.
2: Yes, sir. Welcome. What's your name?
9: Don Polu.
2: Your voice was sounding different, so I didn't know, but I was looking to say, okay, if it was anybody, it would be you. Welcome.
9: Yeah.
2: Yeah.
9: Yeah, thanks for the good job.
2: Thank God.
9: Yeah. As for the Super Falcons, I hope they make us proud to you.
2: I hope so too.
9: Yeah.
2: Ikukwama noya. Thank you very much, Polo. Hello, who's there? Good morning to you.
10: Good morning.
2: Yes, sir. What's your name? Where are you calling from?
10: This is Abraham calling from my church.
2: All right, Father Abraham, talk to us.
10: How which one has Ghana go play and change it?
2: Sorry?
10: Who Ghana go play with under 20? That under 20.
2: Burkina Faso.
10: All right
2: then.
10: I want to hear Chelsea.
2: I don't think I can give you any Chelsea transfers right now. I'm so sorry. Sorry, because time is not on my side to do so. So, I don't think I can do that. I don't think so. Yeah. All right then. 99.3 Nigeria Info. One more call before I call it a wrap on the show this morning. Hello, good morning to you.
11: Yeah, hello, Badu. Good morning.
2: Yes, good morning. How you doing?
11: I'm fine, thank God.
2: Yeah.
11: Yeah, my name is Friday Agbo. I'm calling from Levittown.
2: All right, Friday Agbo, welcome. Let's hear you quickly now.
11: Badu, I'm an Arsenal fan. Please, just give me the authentic news. Apart from this Cobb Blues player who signed at that Greece player, who did that player? Was Gumarez? All right.
2: Yeah, thank you very, very much. Well, ladies and gentlemen, it is what it is. 99.3 Nigeria Info. Hello.
12: Overdose, Peter Bonds from Shangotedo.
2: Welcome, Peter Bonds.
12: I guess South Africa qualified yesterday to the second round.
2: Okay.
12: If South Africa could qualify with that loss and win, Super Falcons will better do the job. Good morning, sorry.
2: Good morning. All right, then. Not to worry. Well, ladies and gentlemen, that's about it right here on the show, the broadcast. 99.3 Nigeria Info. Uncle Jimmy is in the building. And you know what that means. Daily's today. He's going to break it down. I love his analysis, by the way. Really straight to the point. He doesn't care whose ox is gored. He just makes it, you know, as natural and as pinpoint as you can expect. So expect more of the same from Uncle Jimmy Disu. And of course, Sheriff Quadri will be here to dissect every issue at the front back pages of the dailies. And I just want to engage him, you know, before I leave. Uncle Jimmy, how you doing?
13: I'm okay.
2: Okay. I mean, you're looking good. One of these days, I'm going to come out and read your closet, your wardrobe.
13: Yeah, welcome.
2: Anyway, ladies and gentlemen, that's it for Sports Drive. Daily's today. You've heard Uncle Jimmy, and so you're in for a blast. Have a wonderful Wednesday. God bless you. Bye-bye.
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0: 99.3 Nigeria Info. Good morning to you, Lagos. Welcome to Dailies Today, the second part here on Nigeria Info. We're reaching you live from Etim Inyang, Crescent Victoria Island. I'm Sheriff Quadri.
1: And I'm Jimmy Dixon. Good morning.
0: We can't hear you.
1: I thought my voice was loud.
0: Yes, you're too far from the mic.
1: Oh, okay. My name is Jimmy. I'm Jimmy Dixon. Good morning.
0: Indeed, Lagos. You can watch the show on Facebook and on YouTube. Nigeria Info 99.3 is how you can watch it. And also share the link with your social media communities across all platforms. All right? Okay. Let's start with a punch. We'll start with a story, yeah? We have about two stories on this same page, and we're going to take the two. Let's start with this one. Military salaries hit 924 billionaire as Tinubu approves pay rise.
1: Well, in the tradition that we have here, we'd like to thank, should we thank or congratulate the president? Okay. We'd like to commend the president for having approved the salary increase for the military. It's been long overdue, but at least we're happy that it is done now. So the new pay structure, which will take effect from 1st of September, has the highest increase to the junior personnel. They have a higher increase. With soldiers from the rank of private to staff sergeant receiving an 80% salary increase. Salary private to staff sergeant have an increase of 80%. Warrant officers to colonels get 50%, while brigadier generals to generals will earn 30%. We thank the president for this, and we are going to ask for more. We are going to ask as an incentive that all retired soldiers, you know, I have five of them on my, I don't want to use the word payroll, but I have five of them on my neck who fought during the Civil War and have not been paid their entitlement. I'd like to plead with the president, and there are so many like that, as an incentive to the current ones, please make sure that they are paid ASAP. Make sure that they are paid. Secondly, inflation is a liar, like they will say in Christian circles. This money being paid the military officers could be eroded in little or no time, the value. So I'd like to beg the president to please look at increasing the other entitlements, health, feeding, whatever. Improve on them. That is the key. Find a way to help the wives and make sure that families of dead soldiers killed in action do not suffer so much loss, apart from the loss of their loved one. So that is my plea. But at least this is one step, I think, in the right direction. By the way, I haven't had time to comment on the increase and the number of divisions that we have in the army. I think that from a common sense point of view, from an ordinary point of view, it is a good development, which means that hopefully other areas will have a higher level of security. But I'll still bring somebody in to come and tell us if the military balance is the effect of that increase. So far, so good. I think that the president is paying some premium to the military, and I'm glad that he is. Not just for security purposes, for other reasons I will not state here. But it will be obvious to those who know. You know, you have to take care of the boys. So that's where we are today. And the president said that the increase was in recognition of the sacrifices military personnel continue to make in the fight against terrorism, banditry, and kidnapping, adding that the administration would continue to prioritize troop welfare and modernize the armed forces with advanced weapons and technology. And the story here says that ex-military chiefs react. Retired senior military officers have welcomed the president's approval of the increase, describing it as a major morale booster, while urging the federal government to complement the package with better equipment, logistics, and improved welfare. That's
0: not a bad idea on the one hand. On the other hand, is that it's not enough to increase. I mean, yes, we commend the president, you know, for this wage.
1: We thank him.
0: We thank him for this wage rise, yeah? But then, that is not enough. No, it's not that level yet. You know, before we can praise the president that he has done well, the military must be fully, fully equipped.
1: Yeah. I think I'd implied that
0: it must be fully equipped. Enough. We can only commend him now.
1: The money is not going to have much value, to be honest with you. The value of the money, I don't know. If you increase salaries 100%, it's not going to still have much value if the welfare packages are not well put together.
0: Yeah.
1: And then equipment. Well, look, one thing I give credit to you know, some other countries. If you see their military, the pride with it they wear the uniform. Mm. They look, and I've seen them, you know, I've been close enough to see them, you know, when they're eating, for example, the kind of food that they're given, the welfare, the medicals, name it. So there's still a lot of work to be done. But it's the first step.
0: Indeed, it is.
1: This took 3 years to achieve.
0: Indeed. Let's go take a look at this story here. Fake agency probe. Reps to grill controversial DG at undisclosed location.
1: If the police can produce him at an undisclosed location, why can't they produce him where everybody has gone? Nobody is fooled by what is going on. The truth is that there could be a fear that this so-called DG might disclose certain things that shouldn't be heard by the public. So nobody is fooled by all this. Stop this nonsense. Let's get the ICPC report, the official report, and know what we're up to. This is untidy. You set up a public whatever. You said police should produce. They said no, unless they get the court order. Now, with or without the court order, they are ready to take him to a secret location. Why? What is the essence of going public if the main, I don't want to call him a suspect, if the main actor in this drama is not going to be out there in the public?
0: Because he's the main actor.
1: Is that watching the James Bond movie with James Bond hidden behind the camera?
0: He's the main actor. He's the lead actor.
1: Nobody is a fool, eh? We are not stupid. But I think that those in authority in this country don't care whether you are stupid or not. They just want to do it in a brazen manner. And if you are not happy, you can go to court. So the story here says it will interrogate the DG, so-called DG, at an undisclosed location while he remains in police custody, and that the move is necessary to avoid jeopardizing ongoing investigations by security and anti-graft agencies. Why set up a probe? Why is it his own evidence that will jeopardize? I don't know. I don't get it, honestly. And apparently, There was an MD of a company called Divine Dopesi Nigeria Limited, Gbenga Collins. And he told the lawmakers that he paid $400 million, to Adeyemi after being promised a contract to renovate and furnish what was presented as the official residence of the agency's DG. He claims that the DG told him, well, you bring $400 million, you are going to renovate. So the question I want to ask is, if you are asking for $400 million as bribe, how much would it have cost to renovate?
0: Exactly.
1: And he said, Colin said he believes the PFIPC was a genuine federal government institution because Adeyemi operated from an office in the secretariat. He moved with security personnel and official vehicles. The official vehicles had government number plates. Yeah. And he received visitors in what appeared to be an authentic government office. Collins, they say, is a graduate of Federal University of Agriculture. I don't know the relevance of that. And that he first met Adeyemi, who he described as a fellow indigene of Ogbomoso, during a program in their hometown. Maybe he has a Chief Justice title. Probably has. According to him, Adeyemi later invited him to Abuja in 2025 to discuss a business opportunity. Come and visit us in Abuja. More 400 million in dining. There's a lot of work to be done. When I arrived at the airport, not me, Collins, he sent an official car to come and pick me from the airport to his office at the Secretariat. Then, when I got to his office, I met him there. He is a well-known man in Ogbomoso. Ah, I must ask Akula if he knows him. I met a lot of, that's my very good friend from Ogbomoso. I met a lot of people, very big dignitaries in his office. You know, our dignitaries are like ants. They follow the perceived sugar. Oh, Mogele, sugar and nothing. I met a lot of people, very big dignitaries. I met a group of security officers guarding the office. And that Adeyemi introduced himself as a DG. He told Molemeka that it was his first visit to Abuja and that the official setting gave him no reason to question Adeyemi's claims. He goes further, he says, Sheriff, I saw police officers with him, that is calling his own meal. I saw police officers with him. That was the first time of coming to Abuja because I'm not familiar with Abuja very well. He sent his official car to pick me from the airport. It had the federal government registration number attached to the Lexus.
0: The Lexus Jeep, new.
1: Yes, Lexus SUV. Adeyemi later informed me that they had been allocated an official residence as DG and wanted Divine Dupesi to handle his renovation and furnishing. The question I want to ask Mr. Collins is that if you are told that they are going to furnish a building and you are asked to bring 400 million, how much do you think, so how much was the contract going to be and how much was going to be your profit? Because the 400 million will be taken from what is added to it.
0: That's right. Plus extra.
1: That, go and read how it is. That is the way the cookie
0: plus extra.
1: 400 million, it will buy.
0: Oh, yes. And what do course. You think? So, but then I have a question, yeah?
1: Yes.
0: The story initially was painted in a way that Adeyemi was asked to pay 400 in order to secure that position.
1: That's another one. So, it's possible that the 400 he paid to secure the position, the life of problem people, I tell you, is
0: people have mind.
1: I want you at home to try to reason it out. You approach, you are going to furnish a building. You put in the ACs, you buy the furniture, you put in the gas cooker, bed in three rooms, dining table, and so on. And the bribe before profit is already 400 million.
0: I'm even looking at this from, you see, fraudsters can go any lengths to achieve any.
1: Is it fraudsters? What about the people that fall for it?
0: So, I mean, look, I wouldn't blame.
1: They prey on your mind, on the greed in your mind, because if you tell me that I'm going to furnish whatever,
0: yeah,
1: let me see the bill of quantities. Let me see the contract first. 400 million.
0: But we know how major government contracts work. They inflate it foolishly, extravagantly. They yes. inflate it like that.
1: Yes.
0: So, I mean, my focus is because from the story that you've read, sir, Adeyemi set up this thing in a way that the guy cannot question the authenticity of that contract.
1: He sent a vehicle and
0: government vehicle to go and pick him.
1: Pick him.
0: He got there, he saw police. He got into the office, he saw big dignitaries, big people.
1: Yes. Waiting to see him.
0: He got to Ogbomoso, he saw that he was very respected.
1: He probably has a chief justice title. What does it take to get a chief justice title?
0: Oh my God.
1: This is the story of Nigeria. We don't ask questions. If you ask me to go and bring 40,000 for a contract, now I will not bring it. Would you be liberal? 400 million. The story here implies that he has paid the 400 million. No?
0: Oh, wow.
1: The story doesn't say I was asked to bring.
0: It will be difficult not to have paid. I mean, you saw everything.
1: I want you to now imagine the number of 400 million that this gentleman would have taken. We're in for a long haul.
0: All those nice suits.
1: That is the more reason why the House of Reps, if they want to be responsible, they should interview this man in public. Let's hear what he has to say. Why? First of all, there was no need for reps. This is window dressing. And now you say, oh, in order not to jeopardize. You didn't think of that in the first instance before you set up the House of Reps on. Well, Sheriff, I'm going to be made a minister very soon.
0: I don't have money to borrow you. I don't have 400 million anyway.
1: You have the idea.
0: Let's just be managing what we have together like this. Let's just stay here.
1: Oh,
0: Kai. But we've seen this before. We've heard about this before. How 419.
1: Do you know that? That's 400 million.
0: All kinds of things.
1: The man could have gone to borrow money from.
0: He could have gone to borrow money from anywhere.
1: Yes. Put his house down as collateral.
0: They could have even shown him the budget for the renovation.
1: His
0: so
1: bank manager
0: he knows
1: might
0: what
1: have,
0: he was going
1: to
0: make.
1: His bank manager might have gone to the toilet about 10 times.
0: This is unfortunate. It was well set up,
1: you know.
0: Federal Secretariat.
1: I remember the song that was sang when the Lubado was installed.
0: What song was that?
1: The song is singing. I can't sing it. We're laughing. Oh my God.
0: Wow. Let's quickly move on to our next story. We have to take another story. Here we go. Wike Northern youths at war over Onaiko.
1: I don't know why I bothered my head about this. This is Big Bat. Wike, of course, has gone on the offensive against Onaiko and said that Onaiko was not impartial, that he took sides in 2023. Look, Oga Wike and all APC members, you better listen and listen well. What the bishops told you, is it true or false?
0: Just answer that first.
1: Just answer that question. If you think it is false, good luck to you. If it is true, what happened there, as far as I'm concerned, is what in Yoruba parlance they say, what shigba funi. That is a second yellow. So you can either take it or leave it. It was an advice. There's no point giving us a history of if it was Peter Obi that said it to the president. The issue really is it true or false? Do majority of Nigerians feel that way or not? Those are the issues. And I leave it to you. I'm not going to decide if Nigerians feel that way. I feel that way. I even think that they were polite, in all honesty, because with the kind of suffering we have comes anger. And I could see from the interview he had with Arise, the cardinal was still very angry at the issue. What is it? For some of us who are quite old in this country, we have seen this country being well run. What's the big deal? We discredited the political class. We brought in the military. Like Patrick Tommy said yesterday, even their better days were better than what we have now.
0: He said so, yes.
1: He said so yesterday now. And I agree with him. So the issue is not whether he was. And please know that the cardinal was speaking on behalf of the bishops who are all there. So the question you should ask yourselves for introspection: what he said, is it right or wrong? If you think it was wrong, do correction. If you think it was right, correct yourself. If you think what's wrong, and show now. I'm not going to bother to analyze any story. There's nothing to analyze from what Ricky. Why did I mark the story?
0: I have no idea.
1: There must have been something wrong with me this morning. This issue is very straightforward. I don't even want to have an argument. Tomorrow I'm going to have a Professor Odikado. And that ends it. I'm not going to talk about what the bishop told him. He should be lucky somebody told him the truth. If he wants to hear, if he doesn't want to hear the truth, he should go and bring Adeyemi out from to sugarcoat it for him. They told the president the truth, as far as I'm concerned. And all he could have said, even if he did agree with them, that was, no, we call for, you know, all we could have said, and his aides would have said nothing. All we could have said was that, I thank you for what you have just said. I might not particularly agree with all you have said, but we will take note of the points you have raised. This thing would have died a natural death.
0: Simple.
1: Then if the aides hadn't gone on the rampage, but everybody wants to show his loyalty to the master, eye service. Some of them, you know what they have said privately. We know some of them, some of the government officials who are making the loudest noise, we know what they have told some of us privately. But that's where it works. I've been close to a governor before. We'll go for a meeting. As soon as you get out of the door for a tea break, you hear something different in hushed tones. So it's up to the president to do what he likes with the information.
0: Let's go pick up our next story. This will be our last story for today. Alleged corruption, police invite VDM, summon AIG Jimo.
1: I'm sure

is trying to shape what you believe. A politician spins it. Social media amplifies it. But here on HadFact, we ask the questions others avoid. The uncomfortable ones, the necessary ones. When policies fail, when promises break, Nigerians ask the questions. No shouting, no performance, no agenda. Just clarity, context, and conversations that actually matter. We follow the fact wherever they lead. Mondays to Friday, 3 p.m. to 6 p.m. on 99.3 Nigeria Info, the station for talk. Let's talk on HadFact.

0: 99.3 Nigeria Info Lagos. Good afternoon to you. Welcome to Hard Facts. Yes, we are on your radio right now. Yes, indeed. This is where Nigerians, in fact, Lagos gets together to have some really frank conversation, point-blank conversations. That is where you get it. And we're broadcasting live from Etime and Crescent Victoria Island here in Lagos. I'm Sheriff Quadri.
1: And of course, I'm Esther Wankwo Oselukwe. Good afternoon, Lagos. We are here again.
0: Yes, we're here again. Where again? Let's start with...
1: Oh, Sherry.
0: A lot is going on.
1: Ah, things are happening.
0: A lot is going on. But let me quickly just give you the outlook of the show, what the show would look like. We're going to start with a big 3 years show, mm-hmm. And then we have what at four?
1: Of course, at four we have Common Room.
0: Yeah.
1: Yes. And I'm going to be talking about a very interesting story there.
0: Interesting. A lot is happening.
1: Mm-hmm.
0: A lot. And then at five, we have the big hard facts for you. We'll be having the presidential candidates of the Social Democratic Party, Prince Adewale Adebayo, on the show. And we'll talk about so many things. The plan is to talk about governance, talk about unemployment, talk about 2027 elections. Perhaps we'll look at his plans. Don't forget that campaign starts in a couple weeks' time, August 15. Mm. So, during the campaigns, we'll try as much as possible. We know that most of them will be very busy,
1: mm-hmm.
0: But we'll try as much as possible to get as many of them as possible on the show during the campaign season. But right now, we can get a hold of them, except President Tinubu. We can get a hold of the rest.
1: Why did you say except President Tinubu? Yeah,
0: because he's busy. Have you seen him on TV or radio?
1: What before? If he decides to come? We send him an invitation.
0: He's not going to come. I am not going to deceive myself to say that he can decide to come. He didn't even decide to debate the last time. What are you talking about?
1: Funny enough, he didn't.
0: He could have decided. Instead, he decided to go to Chatham House to go and be sent. My people are here. You know, it's only me. It's not only me that will do this. Do you want to answer this question?
1: Mm.
0: Well, to come and talk to his people that he wanted to govern, he refused to do that.
1: It is well.
0: He went to London to go and be talking to people that really doesn't care that much. As if they care. They think, okay, you know what? Let's just start the show. We're going to start with the extras, as we always do.
1: Mm-hmm.
0: So, this gentleman... By the way, you can watch on Facebook and on YouTube, Nigeria Info 99.3. Don't miss our extra. Our extra part of this show, they are very spicy, they are very sweet and all of that. This man, what's his name again?
1: His name is Daniel Solomon. He used to campaign for the All Progressive Congress in Delta State. You know, and then he's been doing this from what we have for almost 10 years. Mm-hmm. As of 2019, it was allegedly said by him that he had sold 6 cars and a property, a building, you know, to further his interest and campaign for the APC in Delta State. So he's saying that he's giving the current government of the state 72 hours. To come to his aid. Actually, they have less than 72 hours right now if you're counting by the minutes, and help him help his children, his 6 children, by the way, that if they don't, he's going to put something in the food, according to how he said it. I go put something for food, I go chop, and my 6 children go

0: stop and everything will end. So when somebody says everything will end, you obviously understand that he's saying everybody plus himself.
1: Let's take a listen to him.
0: Yes.
1: Let's take a listen to him.
2: 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I want to make you help me post this video. Make you feel rich wherever it's concerned.
1: You can watch on Facebook and on YouTube. 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
2: Carry my 6 children from me within 72 hours because I'm not going to take care of them again. But if you're not going to carry them within 72 hours, after 72 hours, I'll get no other option than to put something for food. Make all of us eat. Make we everything cuckoo end. And if anything or such happen, Senator Vyomo Agige should be held responsible. Because that be the cause of my predicament where it make me lost my 6 vehicle, I lost my house, I lost my wife in the process, I dropped out of school as a legal scholar. As it stands now, I'm not to take care of my 6 children again. Now I make me they do this video, say, may you help me post them. Paramount News, help me post them. Make it for quick reach their hand. So that whoever is concerned, make it attend to the issue. All these things, it happened since 2019, they come. All those, Naomi with and all they drag this thing, they come. But how may you say how wicked this man be? Even as a DSP, enough he attend to this issue. Then now they use this medium to appeal to Senator Ede Dafinune, Reverend Francis H. Rogene Wifey, and Honorable Spencer Uwufa. I beg Mona not forget, say, as he can pay for now for 2023. I can't pay una for 2023. Mona come to my rescue. Mona not look and say because na 2019 at a say house and all those things. So Mona not look at like that. Cause he say make a go missing it of your mag again.
1: So he sold his house,
0: yes,
1: to campaign for others.
0: Yes, he did.
1: Not to campaign for himself.
0: No, not himself, for others. He should. According to him, that's him showing his loyalty to the said party. And of course, he believed that doing that, you know, he expected that at some point after service, there would be some returns.
1: He sold his house and cars.
0: Yes.
1: To campaign for other people.
0: Oh, yes, he did. 6 cars.
1: Jerry, politicians, is that how you people do? You people sell your private stuff because of your candidate? Is that how they do it?
0: But there are people who, that's why a lot of them who you see some people who would come up and say,
1: well,
0: I want to be a member of the House of Reps, and then after the first attempt they're like, no, this cost me so much because it's that expensive.
1: Yes, but look, I can get that if I am running.
0: No,
1: I can. People can sell whatever they want to sell to
0: buy
1: for office.
0: He's obviously a loyalist. He's a loyalist.
1: Okay, so he's blaming Ovioma Agege now. You know what? I'm just going to leave it to Lagos because I don't want to sound insensitive. Because obviously he's at some point right now.
0: Yes, he is. He's quite depressed. And he's not, if you, by the way, this video is a over four minutes long video.
1: It's still playing on our Facebook. And,
0: so you're going to hear every other thing, you know, and it's going to be surprising also, like Sheriff said, for how much people have to sacrifice in the name of, you know, being loyal to a certain political figure, to a certain political party.
1: Is this loyalty or stupidity?
0: Well, some other people must have done it for him to think that was okay. Some other people must have done it and they got rewards later for it.
1: You know, you know what I think? I mean, even though I'm not going to say everything so I don't sound insensitive,